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Your brand of country and a look again at Southern Oregon weather. Highs today, topping out near 89, overnight low 51 tonight. Tomorrow, a few high clouds, high near 90, overnight low 53. 85 Monday, and then down into the low 80s throughout the rest of the week.

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0: 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We are your brand of country. My name is Kerry Alderson in the studio with you till 6. Hope you've had a great weekend so far. Got the soccer dub. The little Pee-wee Opa soccer dub. Well, there's a lot of little ones playing football tomorrow. Luck to them as well. More great music after this.
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2: 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The HRA is excited to announce the fans can now enjoy simulcast wagering during live racing at Grants Pass Downs. And the race is on at Grants Pass Downs.
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Lone Star on the Double R, 94.7 KRRM. That's going to do it for me, Carrie Alderson. I'm out of here. Have a great rest of your weekend. Great Saturday. We'll catch you again next weekend. God bless y'all.

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1: Hey, can I hear some Eddie Rabbit tonight?
0: You bet you can. What's your name?
1: Jimmy.
0: Jimmy, what you got going this weekend?
1: Oh, not a whole lot. Just trying to dodge the weather.

0: she was mama. Clay Walker on the original Country Gold with Rowdy Yates. And a little less than an hour from Clay Walker's hometown of Beaumont, Texas, lies Santa Fe. And that is where Johnny Lee Ham and the Roadrunners were riding high on the local scene as a rock and roll band when he was still in high school. But he was a country boy at heart. And when he decided to pursue a solo career, it was more than a name change, because a musical genre change came along with it. Taking advantage of the vibrant dancehall craze in Texas in the 1970s, Johnny Lee quickly made a name for himself there. And thanks to the movie Urban Cowboy, he became a household name and a bit of a global celebrity. So how do you follow up the signature song from one of the biggest motion pictures of the decade? We will play it next and give you two Johnny Lee classic tracks every single hour.
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5: Hi, everyone. I'm Craig Orndorff. On the next weekend in the country, we're going back to September of 1987. Supreme Court confirmation hearings for Robert Bork. Two religious figures were running for president, and Dirty Dancing was playing at the movies. 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

0: 39. Gary Stewart out of hand, the original country gold with Rowdy Yates. And speaking of Gary's home state of Kentucky, I will be there in just a few weeks, and you are there right now.
1: Hello, Mr. Rowdy Yates. This is Jimmy calling from Corbin, Kentucky.
0: Jimmy, what you doing?
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0: That's what I call multitasking.
1: Yeah, I heard that. I want to make a request.
0: Sure.
1: This is from Buck Owens, Bakersfield.

0: to the National Finals Rodeo in Las Vegas this December? I know he is, playing Resorts World with Easton Corbin, and you know that's going to be a great one. Tracy Lawrence from the original Country Gold. Rowdy Yates with Johnny Lee Music 2 times an hour. And speaking of travel, I'm hitting the road in just a couple of weeks myself, heading to the Daniel Boone Festival in Kentucky with my friend Mark Wills, and you know that's going to be a wing ding too. A couple of days ago, I posted a QR code that will give you all the details on everything they've got going on. And believe me, it's a lot. 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

0: Willie and Merle, reasons to quit the original Country Gold with Rowdy Yates. And yes, I did mention I am hitting the road in just a couple of weeks, going back to Barberville, Kentucky, and the Daniel Boone Festival. I can't wait to get there for more reasons than you know.
1: Hello, I wanted to request a song.
0: Go right ahead.
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0: Sure.
1: And I'm from Corbin, and I got you a box of Grippos, cut Daniel Boone.
0: Oh, my goodness. I can hardly wait to get there and gain 5 pounds.
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0: never put out anything more angelic than that. Gene Watson, Paper Rosie, the original country gold at 855 My Rowdy. And how are you?
1: We are.

0: great. We are with some friends who have never listened, and we are so excited that you answered. We're calling from Clarksville, Georgia at Lake Burton.
1: Well, what can I play for you guys?
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1: What's friend's name?
0: Jennifer and Tatum.
1: And what about yours?
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0: If the devil danced in empty pockets, that is Joe Diffie from the original Country Gold, the radio show that gives you classic country favorites, and they are all by request. More on the way at 855-697-6939, and another classic track from our spotlight star, Johnny Lee, on the way. It's another tune from his 1980 album, Looking for Love. And it's especially for the hardworking guys who caught the eye of the more sophisticated sort, but found out fast that the sting of rejection might smart a little bit more when you fall hard for a lady who is way out of your league.
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0: Chris Rowdy, the kid too. Especially my Schwinn Mag Scrambler SX100. 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Billy Dean from the original Country Gold and Rowdy Yates playing more of your classic country favorites. Keep those calls coming. 855-697-6939. And you know what? I'm expecting to hear from a whole lot of new Rowdy friends on the phone as we have added quite a few radio stations just this weekend, and all of them in my home state of Texas. The No Bull Network has jumped on board, giving us the opportunity to be heard in a huge hunk of the state that we've never really managed to cover before. 9 FM signals, 2 on the AM dial, and now we can be heard from San Antonio all the way to Corpus Christi. And let me tell you, that's a whole lot of real estate.
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0: on tape and will be releasing an album called Last Call. On December the 31st, Alan Jackson chasing that neon rainbow, the original country gold.
1: Hi, Rowdy. It's Lurie. I'm calling from New Jersey. And I just want to know if I could hear a little John Conley tonight.

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0: 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It is a lost classic. 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

0: Madera District Fair in California and did a wonderful job, according to my friends in Fresno at The Legend 105.5. Clay Walker on the original Country Gold. I am Rowdy Yates with more fun on the phone at 855-697-6939 in a few, and more music from Johnny Lee, too. In just a couple, Johnny goes to the well to remake a rock and blues tune that was first released in the 1950s, and 6 years later, more got to know it thanks to a Jamaican ska artist. But it came back stateside thanks to the Blues Brothers in 1978, but Johnny Lee was the guy who probably exposed it to its biggest audience, for his 1981 version roared up the charts. He stopped just one slot shy of the number one position, making it the most successful version of the song in history, and we will play it next.
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compliments of my new rowdy friends listening in Texas on the No Bull Network. 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Yeah.

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1: Hey, how's it going?
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0: Beautiful.
1: Yeah, I was looking to see if

0: of the 1990s. Something that I should have known, but just found out thanks to Wikipedia. Toby Keith should have been a cowboy, the original country gold. I'm Rowdy Yates with Johnny Lee two times every hour, and everybody knows nothing lasts forever. And eventually, your ride on the top of the wave will come to an end. And when it comes to chart-topping singles and Johnny Lee, that year was 1984. In his career, he managed to put up 10 number ones, and that is very respectable. Keeps him in the company of Exile, Ricky Van Shelton, and Steve Warner, too. But what was his final chart-topping swan song? We will play it next.
1: Thank you for making us the nation's number one country music request show. The original Country Gold.
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4: Hi, everyone. I'm Craig Orndorff. On the next weekend in the country, we're going back to September of 1987. Supreme Court confirmation hearings for Robert Bork. Two religious figures were running for president, and Dirty Dancing was playing at the movies. And making musical hits were the Desert Rose Band, Tanya Tucker, Roseanne Cash, the Oak Ridge Boys, Nitty Gritty Dirt Band, and more. 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

0: 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Brooks and Dunn will burn that bridge on the original Country Gold. I am Rowdy, and has the weather started getting cooler in your part of the world? 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

0: 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Waylon from the original Country Gold and Rowdy Yates with Maniac Matthew on the phone.
1: Rowdy, how are you?
0: What's going on?
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0: Sure.
1: I got Dreams by Steve Horner.
0: I played that song when it was new in College Station, Texas. Love that tune. Great tune.
1: Yeah, I do too. I love his guitar in it.

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1: Hey.
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2: Well, thank you very much for listening to our show, and congratulations to you. You are caller number 10. That makes you a winner.
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1: Yes, this is Clayton at Hamlin, Missouri. 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

So if you ever wondered what I did during the formative years of my misspent youth, I think Merle Haggard illustrates it a lot better than I do. 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

0: No one can deny that Nikki Gilley got more of the ancillary gravy than anybody else. It did wonders for the career of Johnny Lee, too. In just a few, Johnny's third number one. And let me tell you why that one is special. Those in the industry agree, once you hit that trifecta of three chart toppers, there's really not much that will keep you from cementing your place on country radio and in country music forever. And that has been proven time and time again. And with this being Johnny Lee's first new album and single released since the movie made him a household name, there were plenty that had a hunger for it.
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1: Hey, Rowdy, how are you tonight?
0: I am doing great. What's going on?
1: Nothing. Could you play something from Eddie Raven?
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0: stand up, testify. Amen. Mel McDaniel on the original Country Gold with Rowdy Yates, doing my best to squeeze in those final few requests before we pack it in for the weekend. And I don't know about you, but I am very excited about the show next week. It's Brooks and Dunn, 3 times an hour. I think you're going to love it. 20 CMA Awards to their credit. You know, they've won more than any other artist or any other act in that organization's history. And they are up for the Vocal Duo Award again this year. So it's a heaping helping of kicks. And Ronnie, you guys be sure to come hungry.
1: 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The original Country Gold.
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0: Stardust on vinyl, and you can buy it right from his website. That is Willie and Heartbreak Hotel. It's the original Country Gold with Rowdy Yates. And what you doing?
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3: Welcome in to Rick Jackson's Country Classics. George Strait had 50 number one songs, and Conway Twitty had 40. But have you ever wondered which one of those songs was their biggest hit? Well, we're going to let you know today. And we'll play the top hits from many of your favorites. So let's get going with Alan Jackson on the best

record by some of your favorite stars. Like, if you ask me, I would have thought it would be Mama, He's Crazy by the Jets. Or maybe Why Not Me or Grandpa, Tell Me About the Good Old Days. But that's their biggest song, biggest chart record ever from the Jets in Have Mercy. And for the Zac Brown Band, it's Keep Me in Mind. And of course, Alan Jackson with Chattahoochee. Of course, then there are songs like this one, which I think most folks would have picked. And here comes Charlie Pride on our feature of the best of the best.

0: Not Neon Moon or Boot Scootin' Boogie. No, the biggest Billboard chart record Brooks and Dunn ever had was that song called Ain't Nothing About You, which spent 6 weeks at number one in 2001. Coming up, the biggest hits from Toby Keith, the Statler Brothers, Willie Nelson, and Reba McEntire. And your job is to start thinking about which song you think was their biggest hit. And our job is to give you the answer next right here on Rick Jackson's Country Classics.
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2: The biggest chart record from your favorite singers. And I don't think this will shock y'all when I play it, but just as sure, there are plenty who might have guessed that Toby Keith's biggest record might have been Should Have Been a Cowboy or How Do You Like Me Now, courtesy of the Red, White, and Blue, or maybe even I Love This Bar, and you would have been close. But in 2005, Toby gave us this gem called I Ain't As Good As I Once Was, but I'm as good once as I ever was. And here he comes with more of our feature of the Best of the Best.

0: Now that's a pretty big surprise. The biggest song in Reba McEntire's career, that tune called Consider Me Gone, which spent 4 weeks at number one, and it's not close. Her next two biggest records spent 2 weeks at number one, and they were both duets. One with Brooks and Dunn, If You See Him, If You See Her, and the other one with Vince Gill called The Heart Won't Lie. And this is why I do another feature every year called Signature Songs. Because Father Time is the best judge of a singer's greatest songs. And over time, some songs fade and some songs rise, and we grow to like other tunes better. And Reba might be the best example, because these days, even Reba would admit that her signature song is probably Fancy. And yet that song only reached number 8 for Reba in 1991, perhaps because of the darker nature of Fancy's occupation. But now, when Reba walks out on stage with that red dress, fans go absolutely insane because they know Fancy's on the way. Coming up, we've got music on the way from Kenny Chesney and more of our feature of the best of the best.
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3: Kenny Chesney may be best known for his beach tunes, like No Shoes, No Shirt, No Problem. But he's also has some of the best heart tuggers we've ever heard too, like There Goes My Life and his biggest hit, this song. 7 weeks on top of the charts called The Good Stuff. Kenny Chesney and the best of the best.

0: Renee twins again.
1: Oh, come on. You gotta be kidding me. If you ask me, or just about anybody, I think it would be nearly unanimous, the best song Loretta Lynn ever recorded was Cole, Miner's Daughter. But even though it was a number one tune, it wasn't her biggest hit. In fact, she had five songs that surpassed Coal Miner's Daughter, but only by a week. All five spent 2 weeks at number one, and Coal Miner's Daughter only managed one. And those five tunes were that song, One's on the Way, a remake of the Patsy Cline song, She's Got You, Out of My Head, Back in My Bed, Somebody Somewhere, and a duet with Conway called After the Fire Is Gone. And they were fine songs, but I think we can see after all these years, Coal Miner's Daughter towers over everything else she ever did. Coal Miner's Daughter is one of the few records that has made country music what it is today. It's a foundational song. But it wasn't her biggest hit, which is why we do this show, for the surprises on our feature of the best of the best.
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The best of the best. How about Rascal Flatts? Well, you know, the truth is, whatever song you like best by them, well, that's your favorite. That's the best, right? You're the best judge of what you like for a song, so I will admit that. But put us all together, and it comes down to maybe a song like Mayberry, or These Days, or Life is a Highway. But with 5 weeks at number one, this is the biggest song Rascal Flatts ever had on the charts, called Bless This Broken Road, and more of the

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3: Best of the best. That's the name of our show today. We'll start this hour with the song that spent more weeks at number one than any other record we'll play today. 16 weeks on top of the charts, and here comes Hank on our feature of the best of the best.

Best of the Best, the biggest chart records from your favorite stars. And that's another mild surprise with Randy Travis and his biggest chart record ever, called The Hard Rock Bottom of Your Heart, surpassing fan favorites like Forever and Ever, Amen. On the other hand, Deeper Than the Holler and Three Wooden Crosses. And speaking of chart hits, this past week, Ella Langley just tied the all-time pop record of 22 weeks at number one. A couple of years ago, we didn't even know who she was. This year, she's up for Entertainer of the Year. Wouldn't surprise anybody if she walked away with the trophy. Meantime, here's Joe Diffie and Pickup Man, his biggest song ever on our feature of the Best of the Best.

0: We've already had a few shockers today, but that one probably doesn't surprise anybody. Conway Twitty's biggest hit ever, Hello Darling. And it's not like that tune didn't have competition. Conway had 40 number one records. All right, now, which song would you pick by Johnny Cash as his biggest hit ever? And here's a clue. It's almost certain it's not what you're thinking. And while you chew on that, give Brad Paisley, Tom T. Hall, and Don Williams some thought, too. They're up next on our feature of the best of the best.
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The Man in Black. And instantly, when you hear that, songs like I Walk the Line, Folsom Prison Blues, Sunday Morning Coming Down, A Boy Named Sue, Ring of Fire, all those songs come to mind. Yes, sir, buddy. But his biggest chart hit came out in 1958 when he was still in Memphis at the Sun Recording Studios. And here it is, Johnny Cash with Ballad of a Teenage Queen.

0: can you not love that guy? I've been saying it for years. That voice and his songs are a cure-all for stress. Yeah, to put Don Williams songs in the relief aisle at the pharmacy. Bring your heart rate down quicker than a sedative. And a whole lot more healthy, too. And that's his biggest song. Called I Believe in You. Tom T. Hall, the year Clayton Delaney died. And Brad Paisley with A Letter to Me. The biggest songs of their career on our feature of the best of the best.
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Nancy Klein was the first female country artist to headline a show at Carnegie Hall in New York, and she blew them away. Her performance at the Big Apple took place in 1961, only 5 months after she was nearly killed in a car wreck that took the life of another passenger in the same car. And she suffered several broken bones, bruises, and cuts all over her body, including a severe facial cut, delivering a flawless performance in New York that drew a standing ovation and crazy good reviews from the critics. A moment that made her an international star. And here's one of the songs you might have heard that night. It's Patsy Cline with her biggest hit ever on our feature of the Best of the Best.

0: No surprise there. Waylon Jennings and Looking Back Texas, the biggest song he ever had. Keith Urban with Somebody Like You just before that. And I got Vince Gill coming up, who, during an interview with Dan Rather, answered his question about the greatest country star ever. And really, with no hesitation at all, Vince said Merle Haggard. And to explain himself, Vince said he's the whole package. Exceptional singer, accomplished musician on several instruments, a terrific entertainer, and a songwriter as good as any poet or songwriter America has ever seen. High praise from a man who gets high praise himself, and Vince Gill is next on our feature of the best of the best.
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0: I think Vince Gill has at least two songs that will be around forever. go rest high on that mountain. Certainly that's one of them. And When I Call Your Name. But those two aren't his biggest hits. This one is. And here comes Hit Skill on our feature of the Best of the Best.

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3: Here comes Roger Miller on our feature of the

Spent the groceries and half the rent, like $14.27. So dang me, they ought to take a rope and hang me high from the highest tree. Woman, would you?

Kenny Rogers. Boy, that's a tough one. No doubt his signature song is The Gambler, but it wasn't his biggest hit. That song was, in fact, his top five goes like this. Number five, Lucille. Islands in the Stream at number four. Number three is She Believes in Me. Number two, there's The Gambler, and of course, Coward of the County, which you just heard, is the top song of his career. Now, here comes the guy who might be the toughest of them all. With 50 number one songs, and let's not forget, another 41 top 10 records on top of his 50 number ones. Holy smokes, how do you pick George Strait's biggest hit? Well, here's his top five. At number five, check yes or no. Write this down at number four. Number three, I've Come to Expect It from You. Number two, One Night at a Time. And the song you might have picked because it has become his signature tune, Amarillo by Morning, isn't even in the top 50 because it wasn't a number one song. It only reached number four for George in 1983. No, his number one song of all time is this one called A Love Without End. Amen. Here comes the king. It's George Strait on our feature of the best of the best.

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2: McGraw has had 32 number one songs and may have more. He's on the charts right now with Hardy, Eric Church, and Morgan Wallen on a really good song called MacArthur. So we'll see. It's amazing for a guy who's been around for 34 years now. His first chart record came out in 1992. Meantime, he's got a clear-cut top song, and this is it from 2004 from Tim McGraw and Live Like You Were Dying.

0: career Blake Shelton has had. His hit records, TV shows, but through all of that, he was never able to top his very first song. That one, called Austin, from 2001, a chart topper for 5 weeks that year. Just before that, Eddie Rabbit with his biggest song from the motion picture starring Clint Eastwood, Every Which Way But Loose. And I'm sure a lot of folks thought Independence Day might have been her biggest song ever. That wasn't even a number one tune. By far, Martina McBride's biggest song, called I Love You, 5 weeks at number one. And I've got Merle Haggard coming up on our feature of the best of the best.
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song started on Merle Haggard's tour bus as they were traveling through Oklahoma and passed a sign that said Muskogee, 10 miles. And one of the guys in the back said, I bet they don't smoke marijuana in Muskogee. And they all chuckled and proceeded to mention other things they might not do. And that gave Merle Haggard an idea. And before they got off the bus for the next show, Merle had written this song. And he said he had no idea the kind of impact it would have. This was 1969, and the divide between young and old, hippies and straights, was deep. The Vietnam War and the protests about it, songs from the younger generation, were dominating the headlines. So when this song hit the air, finally, the heartland had a hero, and a song that the so-called silent majority could call their own. And they did. And here it is, on our feature of the best of the best.

0: song reminds me a bit of the song that topped the charts the longest for Johnny Cash, called Ballad of a Teenage Queen. The production is even similar, with the operatic soprano in the background and the chanting Jordanaires, who were so much a part of the Nashville sound from that era. But most of all, kind of unexpected for both of them. You know, I mean, for George, you might expect White Lightning or The Race Is On or a tune like She Thinks I Still Care. Or, of course, He Stopped Loving Her Today. But out of the 169 songs George charted from 1955 to 2013, nearly 60 years of hits, that was his biggest, called Tender Years from 1961, 7 weeks at number one. And I've got a special one for you next on our feature of the best of the best.
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Everybody's got a favorite Dolly Parton song. My mama loved Islands in the Stream. That would be her pick. And nobody would be surprised if it turned out to be 9 to 5 or I Will Always Love You, Jolene. Of course, all those songs are right up there. But this is the song that gave Dolly what she so desperately wanted after leaving the Porter Wagoner Show, a hit song everywhere. Her first major crossover song, which made her an international star. And here she comes with Here You Come Again. It's Dolly Parton and more of the best of the best.

biggest song she ever had, and it came out more than a decade before Whitney would make Dolly's song, I Will Always Love You, the biggest pop song in history at the time. And now Ella Langley has surpassed even that with the longest stay at number one in pop music history with her song called Choosin' Texas. Lots of surprises on the show today, and next week we'll be shooting for the stars. There's a full moon next weekend, which is perfect for strange behavior, weird sightings, and a great show. We're going to set your country classics to the lunar lunacy of a weekend like that, so take a walk under the stars with us this coming weekend when our full moon feature is Cosmic Country, right here on Rick Jackson's Country Classics, brought to you by Key United Stations Radio Networks and our boss there, Stephen Jones. Thanks to Gina Witt, our syndication director. Vanessa Kajikon takes care of everything behind the scenes. Thanks to all the radio stations on our network, and thank you for joining us today for Rick Jackson's Country Classics. I'll see you again next week. I am Rick Jackson. Happy trails.

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4: Hello again, I'm Big Steve Kelly, right here on the radio. And this week we're going to play a little game I'm calling, Can You Believe This Was 30 Years Ago? Because we've got the hits from 1996 this weekend. So let's jump right in with a concert fan favorite from Brooks and Dunn here on Retro Country USA. This is My Maria.

Faith Hill on Retro Country USA. From the Kelly Ranch Studios, I'm your host, Big Steve Kelly. And John Michael Montgomery spends a lot of quiet time on his farm in Kentucky these days. But in 1996, he was firmly in the country music spotlight with this ultimate buddy anthem, Friend.

0: Country USA. I'm Big Steve Kelly, and right after this break, more monster hits from 1996.
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here, and if you're a person who likes the rain, it may be because your body knows it's good for you. Yeah, scientists have learned that when a raindrop hits the ground, some of those molecules that make up the air pick up an electron and become negatively charged ions. When we inhale them, it's thought that they help relieve stress and boost your energy level. Science, man. Wow, science. All that to say, here's Clint Black with From 1996...

0: coming of age in that 1996 smash hit. I'm Big Steve Kelly here with you. And coming up, more big hits from 1996, including a song that references several rock bands into a small town love story.
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Tracy Lawrence on Retro Country USA with Big Steve behind the retro mic. And the big country hits of 1996 are on the air this weekend. And Joe Diffie weaves in a few rock band references in this song, which was his fifth number one career hit.

0: USA, and there's a Patti Loveless tune giving every ex-boyfriend a reality check. I'm Big Steve Kelly from the Kelly Ranch, and on the way, a retro country mile of music filled with more big hits from 1996.
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playing the big hits of 1996 this weekend here on Retro Country USA. I'm your weekly host, Big Steve Kelly, and can you believe it was 30 years ago when Brian White was at the top of the charts with So Much Pretending?

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Country USA. Hi, it's Big Steve Kelly here. We're into hour number two of Retro. And 1996 was a very good year for Lone Star. They hit number one again with No

last name for her solo career, also the namesake for Ryan Givens' ex-wife on the TV show Justified. I'm Big Steve Kelly, and I've got two for you from the King, who was on a roll back in 1996. Here's King George Strait with Blue Clear Sky on Retro Country USA.

0: 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Now, we'd love to hear from you. Now, stay put. I've got more hits from 96 coming right up.
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dynamite kisser and a good bass fisher, you got a winner. That's Ricochet on Retro Country USA. Big Steve Kelly here from the Kelly Ranch Studios, and Ty Herndon started out as a member of the Tennessee River Boys. That was the first incarnation of Diamond Rio. But he quit the band early on and competed on Star Search, and of course he went on to a successful solo career. And among his hits was this one from 1990.

Martina's very first number one song, Wild Angels, on Retro Country USA. I'm Big Steve Kelly, and way back in January of 1996, Brian White celebrated his first number one country song on the Billboard charts with Rebecca Lynn.

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0: It was almost Halloween of 1996, and while everyone else was putting out pumpkins, Trisha Yearwood was putting out another number one hit with Believe Me, Baby.

of 96 on Retro Country USA this weekend. I'm Big Steve Kelly, and back then, not many people had heard of Kevin Sharp. Now, he was a Disney performer who put together an album of original songs and covers, and this cover of the pop song Nobody Knows by the Tony Rich Project took Kevin to number one. But Kevin, unfortunately, succumbed to cancer in 2014, but this performance will be with us forever.

0: 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I'm Big Steve, and I've got two more big ones from 1996, including a ghost story from Big Sky Country.
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Loveless from 1996 here on Retro Country USA. I'm your weekly host, Big Steve Kelly, and as I promised, a ghost story. So here we go with it. An ominous night out west. Wait a minute, I'll just let Garth Brooks tell this story. The haunting beaches of Cheyenne.

from 2 hours of 1996 country magic. Patti Loveless top on the charts with Lonely Too Long in November, and Garth Brooks taking the beaches of Cheyenne straight to the top in March. Garth co-wrote that tragic rodeo story with Dan Roberts and Brian Kennedy, proving once again why he sold out stadiums in minutes. Well, that's going to do it for this edition of Retro Country USA. 28 songs.

0: 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I'm Big Steve Kelly. 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
4: Hi, everyone. I'm Craig Orndorff. Welcome to Weekend in the Country, the show where we listen to the country music memories. Greetings, my friends. So good to be with you once again as we get ready for another edition of the show that plays some of the greatest country music of our lifetime. Hopefully, we'll have some of your all-time favorites and maybe just a couple that you haven't heard for a long time. And we'll do that with a vintage countdown, the biggest records from this weekend of our selected year. And along with some great music, we add a little slice of life just to help you remember how things were back in the day. And this weekend, that means September of 1987. That's right, we're heading back 39 years to play that week's biggest country hits in the USA. Well, we're all set, so let's begin this weekend in the country. And we start on the countdown at number 20 with Barbara Mandrell. This is Child Support. 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

There's Barbara Mandrell with Child Support. 1 week earlier in 1987, the song peaked at number 13, this week down to number 20. Well, next up on the survey, a song that has the same title as a standard written back in 1929. The melody is pretty similar. Plus, this version, done by George Strait, has a vintage feel to it. Definitely Western swing, Am I Blue?

0: Am I Blue, George Strait, at number 19 this week in 1987. I was going to number one to make it an even dozen for George at this point in his career, and was the third single from the album Oceanfront Property to top the countdown. The other two were the title track and All My Exes Live in Texas. Well, we are back in September of 1987 on today's show, and the President of the United States was Ronald Reagan. And this past week, he was in Philadelphia, Independence Hall, to celebrate the 200th anniversary of the Constitution.
1: This document that we honor today has always been something more to us, filled with a deeper feeling than one of simple admiration, a feeling one might say more of reverence. One scholar described our Constitution as a kind of covenant. It is a covenant we've made not only with ourselves, but with all of mankind. As John Quincy Adams promised, whenever the standard of freedom and independence has been or shall be unfurled, there will be America's heart, her benedictions, and her prayers. It's a human covenant. Yes, and beyond that, a covenant with the supreme being to whom our founding fathers did constantly appeal for assistance.
0: President Reagan celebrating the Constitution at 200 on September 17th, 1987. So the Constitution turned 239 back on Thursday. Meanwhile, 39 years back this week, song number 18 on the chart was by Don Williams, I'll Never Be in Love Again. You can

The only Don Williams album that produced five singles was New Moves, and each and every one made the top 10. I'll Never Be in Love Again was one of those singles, and it peaked at number 4, down to number 18 this week in 1987.

0: this world takes a little growing into. And 10 million kids are growing up with Flintstones.
1: 10 million and growing.
2: Hello. 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This could increase interest rates and put us in another inflationary spiral. So it would help if you'd pick up some of Ed's new Bartles and James fruit-flavored premium red cooler. It not only tastes like the best of all these fruit flavors, but it can maybe even save the American economy as well. 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
3: 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The familiar Flintstones Vitamins jingle, and Juicy Fruit Gum had a toe-tapping melody as well. And we were moving our feet to John Conley this weekend with song number 17, Mama's Rockin' Chair.
4: When I

0: John Conley with Mama's Rockin' Chair. Record number 17 this week in 1987. That would make it up to number 11, and it would be his last top 20 hit. It's September of 87, and we're listening to the memories on Weekend in the Country.
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10: Today, we're taking a

Roll down memory lane that takes us back 39 years to September of 1987. And the comeback of Tanya Tucker was going strong. Here's the title track from the second album of her return. At number 16, Love Me Like You Used To.

Love Me Like You Used To, written by Paul Davis and Bobby Emmons. The latter was one of the top session keyboardists in Memphis. Emmons was part of Bill Black's combo and played on Elvis's Suspicious Minds and In the Ghetto, Neil Diamond's Sweet Caroline, Son of a Preacher Man by Dusty Springfield. He was a good songwriter, too. He teamed up with Chips Moman for Luckenbach, Texas, and with the aforementioned Paul Davis there on Love Me Like You Used To, the title track for Tanya Tucker, and the lead-off single from that LP, at number 16 this week on the Billboard Hot Country Singles Chart, which is the radio survey. It was on its way up to number 2, but the platter made it to number 1 on the sales chart. So I think you have to count that as a number 1 record, right? Well, we're on our way to that top position this weekend in 1987. And at number 15, a couple of superstars who teamed up for a duet. It's Kenny Rogers and Ronnie Millsap. Make no mistake, she's mine.

0: Make no mistake, she's mine. A song written by Kim Carnes, but she wrote that from the female perspective. With the title, Make No Mistake, He's Mine. Well, Carnes recorded that in 1984 with Barbara Streisand. It was a minor hit on the pop charts. But with the pronoun changed to Make No Mistake, She's Mine, Kenny Rogers and Ronnie Millsap would make that a number one country record. And they had it at number 15 this week in 1987, and they'd win a Grammy for Best Country Vocal Collaboration. It is September of 87. I mentioned Ronald Reagan was the president, the VP George Bush, our population 242 million. It was a time of prosperity here in America, the median family income about $31,000. That'd be about $80,000 today. And unemployment was at 5.9% in September, cracking the 6% mark for the first time since 79. And the Dow was hot. On August 18th, it closed at a record high 2722. But maybe it was a little too hot, because a crash was coming in October.
1: Today is Black Monday, the day the Dow dropped more than 500 points. The day the Dow dropped more than 22%, almost double the rate of the Black Monday that signaled the beginning of the crash of 1929. But this crash of 1987 is not just an American experience. Around the world, stock markets fell faster than a skydiver without a parachute.
0: Brad Holbrook with the Independence News Network with that visual of Black Monday coming on October 19th. But the economy was so strong, as it turned out, GDP never went negative. Growth would be 3.5% for the third quarter, and then double that for the fourth quarter of 87. Times were pretty good, and they were picking up for Glenn Campbell, too. He would have 3 top 10 hits over the next year. He hadn't done that for a decade, and this song got it started. Along with Steve Wariner, here's The Hand That Rocks the Cradle.
2: He got

0: Country song number 14 this week in 1987, The Hand That Rocks the Cradle. Glenn Campbell and Steve Warner. That was the first single from Glenn's album, Still Within the Sound of My Voice. And it was coming off the countdown after topping at number 6.
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3: From the Shenandoah Valley of Virginia, I'm Craig Orndorff, and I'm taking you back to September of 1987. And song number 13 on Billboard's Hot Country Singles chart that week was right from the start. Here's Earl Thomas Conley.

0: right from the start. Earl Thomas Conley at number 13 this week in 87. That would hit number 1, becoming his 14th of all time. And now it's movie time from this weekend in 1987. Some of the shows we were seeing, pretty good ones. Stakeout, Richard Dreyfuss, Emilio Estevez, and Madeline Stowe. The noir thriller, The Big Easy, Dennis Quaid and Ellen Barkin. The story of Ritchie Valens and La Bamba. Lots of good music and a nice love story. And Dirty Dancing with Jennifer Grey and Patrick Swayze.
1: Nobody puts baby in a corner.
0: 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Fatal Attraction with Michael Douglas and Glenn Close.
2: I just want to be a part of your life.
3: Oh, this is the way you do it, huh? Showing up at my apartment?
2: What am I supposed to do? You won't answer my calls. You change your number. I mean, I'm not going to be ignored, Dan.
0: That was number 1 at the box office this weekend. And also playing the political action thriller No Way Out with Gene Hackman, Sean Young, Will Patton, and Kevin Costner.
4: I'm the one in the picture, Sam.

0: Susan Atwell was the woman I'd been seeing. I had nothing to do with her death. I was in love with her.
1: Jesus, you must feel terrible.
0: You're the only one I can tell that this spy hunt thing is a phony.
1: Yuri doesn't have anything to do with the murder?
0: Nothing. It's a cover-up.
2: Really good movie, No Way Out, starring Kevin Costner, directed by Roger Donaldson, in the theaters this week in 1987. And we had a lot of good ones on the countdown that weekend, too, including the one at number 12. Here's Eddie Raven, Shine, Shine, Shine.

0: let the little girl shine, shine, shine. That's Eddie Raven at number 12 this week, 1987. That was en route to becoming his second number one hit. His first one, I Got Mexico, was back in 1984. But then came some crazy history on the chart. His next three releases after I Got Mexico peaked at number 9. After those three, his next release made it to number 8. Then the four singles after that all topped out at number 3. Who does that? Nobody does that. It seems impossible. Oh, but it doesn't stop there, because starting with Shine, Shine, Shine, five of his next six releases hit number 1. It was one of the songs playing on our radio 39 years ago, and it is again today on Weekend in the Country.
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3: It sure is. And today we've gone back to September of 1987. And we have a mixtape filled with the top 20 songs from that week's Billboard Hot Country Singles Chart. And we're up to number 11 on the countdown with Dwight Yoakam.
4: Yeah.

Survey song number 11 this week in 1987, Little Ways from Dwight Yoakam. And on the harmony vocals for that Buck Owens Don Rich tribute was Herb Peterson, whom we'll hear again in the next hour. Little Ways still had a little ways to go on the countdown. It would peak at number 8, the fourth top 10 for Dwight. Well, some names in the news. Forbes magazine reported that there were 49 billionaires in the USA here in 1987. At the top was Sam Walton of Walmart fame. His fortune estimated at $8.5 billion. He was followed by John Kluge.

0: Ross Perot, David Packard of Hewlett-Packard fame, and publishing brothers Sam and Don Newhouse. Not on the list that year was Donald Trump. Now, he already owned two casinos in Atlantic City, and this summer had taken controlling stake in Resorts International, which had begun construction on the Taj Mahal, which was a really cool casino back in the day. Now it's the Hard Rock. But this weekend in Atlantic City,
1: our new Miss America, Kay Lani Rayrafko, Miss Michigan.
0: Gary Collins announcing Miss America 1988, Kay Lani Rayrafko, a 24-year-old nursing student who performed a Tahitian dance in the talent competition, which featured a lot of hip quivering. And also in the news this past week was Senator Joe Biden. His presidential campaign came to an end because of plagiarism. Johnny Carson had some fun with it.
2: He went around and made a speech. And apparently, he quoted a British politician, took his speech and kind of paraphrased it as his own. And then the press got on him. And then he was charged also with taking part of Bobby Kennedy's speeches. And Biden says, not to worry. He reassured his staff. He said, we have nothing to fear but fear itself.
0: We'll have more about the candidates for election 88 coming up in the next hour. But right now, let's give you a bonus record from this week in 1987. A little further down the chart with the Sweethearts of the Rodeo. This has Gotta Get Away.

0: Sweethearts of the Rodeo, sisters Janice Oliver and Christine Arnold. Number 57 this week in 1987 with Gotta Get Away. That would climb the popularity poll to a high of number 10. And that'll do it for hour number one of today's show. We'll break and be back with more of the hits from this week in 1987 on Weekend in the Country.
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0: This is hour two of Weekend in the Country. I'm Craig Orndorff, and happy weekend to you, my friends, wherever you are and whatever you're doing. Thanks for including us in a part of your day. And if I must say, we are worth it because we've got some great musical memories here from days gone by. And today we're reminiscing about September of 1987. All right, we're into the top 10 now with the first big hit for the Desert Rose Band. This is Love Reunited.

how good were those guys? The Desert Rose Band, Chris Hillman, John Jorgensen, and, as promised, Herb Peterson. And they were supported by Bill Bryson on bass, J.D. Mayna steel guitar, and Steve Duncan on the drums. Now, their first single was Ashes of Love. That peaked at number 26. But Love Reunited hit the top 10.

this weekend in 1987, and it had four more moves to go. There were two duets in the top 20 this weekend, Kenny Rogers and Ronnie Millsap, also Glenn Campbell with Steve Warner. And there were two duos on the countdown as well, and they're back-to-back. First up, the O'Kanes, Daddy's Need Growing Up Too.

0: The O'Kanes, Jamie O'Hara, and Kieran Kane. That was their third single and the third one to reach the top 10. Daddies Need to Grow Up Too, at its peak of number 9 this week, 1987. Well, the presidential candidates were getting lined up here in September of 87, and two Democrats had already dropped out. We mentioned Joe Biden, but the initial frontrunner, Gary Hart, had to quit the race over allegations of an extramarital affair. Well, Hart would re-enter the race in December and regain his status as frontrunner. But as of this weekend, the candidates were Arizona Governor Bruce Babbitt, Massachusetts Governor Michael Dukakis, Congressman Dick Gephardt, and Senators Al Gore and Paul Simon. And running for a second time was the Reverend Jesse Jackson.
1: I want to stop drugs from flowing into our country and stop jobs from flowing out. I want to provide affordable health care for everybody. A house for every American.

0: That's Foster and Lloyd, Radney Foster and Bill Lloyd. That was their first single, Crazy Over You. Their debut single would also be their biggest hit, headed to number four, but sitting at number eight this week, 39 years ago. All right, back to the campaign trail, and the Republicans had to pick a new candidate as well, as Ronald Reagan was in his second term. And at the head of the list, and the expected nominee, was Vice President George Bush. But also in the running, New York Congressman and former football star Jack Kemp, Kansas Senator Bob Dole, and Chairman of the Christian Broadcasting Network, Pat Robertson.
1: I have heard the voices and will be hearing the voices of people from all across this land. They're saying we want moral leadership, we want strong leadership, we want a new vision of community where we can take control of the destinies of our lives and where we will no longer be subject just to the whims of some bureaucrat, whether in Washington or in Albany. And I believe that we're going to demand in our society leaders who are there because they regard themselves as servants and not necessarily the masters of the people.
0: Well, Robertson would win a few times in the Republican primaries, and Bob Dole grabbed some early victories as well, but Super Tuesday was essentially a sweep for Vice President Bush, and he would cruise to the nomination. Well, we're tallying the votes from the Billboard Hot Country Singles Chart from this weekend in 1987, and coming in seventh place was Conway Twitty, I Want to Know You Before We Make Love. Sometimes

0: Still a hit maker at age 54. Conway Twitty had song number 7 this weekend in 1987. I Want to Know You Before We Make Love. That would top out at number 2.
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2: country. Today, the calendar on the wall reads September 1987. And we're up to number 6 on the countdown from that weekend with Judy Rodman. I'll be your baby tonight. Close.

0: Out of Riverside, California, Judy Rodman. Her college roommate was Janie Fricke, and they were both hired as jingle singers. Well, Rodman did that and sang background vocals for a number of years, and finally got her own contract in 1985. And this weekend in 87, she had song number 6, I'll Be Your Baby Tonight. That was one spot from its high, and it was her fourth and final top 10 record. Well, this week in 87, Pope John Paul II was visiting the U.S. First stop, Miami, where he was welcomed by the president.
1: Today's Florida sunshine is no warmer than the affection that you will meet. By the hidden and kindly mystery of God's will, a supernatural solidarity reigns among men. A consequence of this is that one person's holiness helps others. Today, Americans feel this solidarity, and we thank you for the courage and sanctity, the kindness and wisdom with which you have done so much to help our troubled world. On behalf of all Americans, Your Holiness, welcome back.
2: My prayer for all of you, dear people of America, is this. The Lord bless you and keep you. The Lord let His face shine upon you and be gracious.

0: to you. The Lord look upon you kindly and give you peace. God bless America.
1: Pope John Paul II spent 10 days in America, and wherever he went, it was packed, either a parade or an appearance at a church, arena, stadium, completely filled to see Pope John Paul II in September of 1987. Well, it was nice and quiet down along the riverbank. That's where the Nitty Gritty Dirt Band was at number 5, Fishing in the Dark.

0: Nitty Gritty Dirt Band, Fishing in the Dark. Song number 5 this week in 1987. Heading to number 1, the third chart topper for Jimmy Ibbotson, Jeff Hanna, Bob Carpenter, and Jimmy Fadden. Alrighty, TV time for here in September of 87. Oh, a new season that meant new shows like My Two Dads, A Different World, Full House, Beauty and the Beast, Jake and the Fat Man, Wise Guy, 30-something, and Star Trek Next Generation. There were still game shows on in the morning. NBC had the best lineup. Sale of the Century, Classic Concentration, Wheel of Fortune, Win, Lose, or Draw, Super Password, and Scrabble. CBS had The Pyramid, Card Sharks, and Price is Right. And making out our viewing schedule, Sundays at CBS for 60 Minutes, Murder, She Wrote, and the Sunday Night Movie. ABC's best night was Tuesday, Who's the Boss, Growing Pains, and Moonlighting. But NBC was way up in first place in the ratings. Saturday night, they had the Golden Girls and Amen. Monday, it was ALF. But the big night was Thursday with Cosby, A Different World, Night Court, L.A. Law, and Cheers. Now, at the end of last season, Diane and Sam were supposed to get married, but she left him at the altar. Shelley Long left the show. And in this week's debut episode, the new female lead was played by Kirstie Alley. She played Rebecca, the new manager of the bar.
1: Oh, my God. Well, this place doesn't even look like my office anymore.
2: Thank you. Wasn't easy.
1: How could you do this? I mean, you took away all the charm, all the warmth. Where's Dave?
2: Dave?
1: My moosehead.
2: I set him free. If he really loves you, he'll come.

Kirstie Alley and Ted Danson in the season premiere of Cheers this week in 1987. All right, back to the countdown now. We're up to number 4 with Roseanne Cash, The Way We Make a Broken Heart. Just

0: The Way We Make a Broken Heart, written by John Hyatt and turned into a hit by Roseanne Cash. Song number 4 this week, 1987, heading up to number 1, her 6th all-time, the lead single from her big album, King's Record Shop, with 3 more number 1s coming from it. Tennessee Flat Top Box, If You Change Your Mind, and Runaway Train. One of the tunes from the class of 87 for today's Weekend in the Country.
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I'm Craig Orndorff, bringing the show to you from the Shenandoah Valley of Virginia. 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For Waverly and Chillicothe, Ohio, it's Hank FM WXIZ. And in Houston and Anchorage, Alaska, they've got us on the Moose. And that's exactly what I want my Alaska radio station to be called. Yes, indeed, that's KXLW. Hey, and don't forget you can find all of our affiliates on our website, weekendinthecountry.net, along with more information about the show, and also be sure to follow us on Facebook. Well, today we're counting down the hits from this week in 1987. And two of the top three songs that weekend featured vocal quartets. Here at number three are the Forrester Sisters, You Again. Looking

0: 1 week ago in 1987, that was the number one country song. This week down to number three, You Again, written by Paul Overstreet and Don Schlitz, and performed by the Forrester sisters, Kathy, June, Kim, and Christy. That was their fourth and final chart-topping hit. Well, now it's sports time from this week in 1987, and the big story was in the NFL. This was week two, but after the Monday night game, the players went on strike.
1: The Players Union Executive Committee said it took no pleasure in the unanimous vote to strike, but it charged that the NFL owners had refused even to negotiate, and that a walkout was the only way the union would be taken seriously.
2: We have been left no choice but to use the only weapon we have to force management to bargain with us.
0: Players Union Chief Gene Upshaw in a report by NBC's Bob Jamison. Now, there were no games next week, but the week after that, the owners got replacement players, and they used them for 3 weeks. After regular players began crossing the picket lines, the union was fractured, and they would be back in full for week number six. Now, the Redskins and Bobby Beathard did the best job at recruiting replacement players, and they went 3-0. So that gave the Washington regulars a leg up, and that spurred them on to the Super Bowl, where they would rout

Denver behind Doug Williams. All right, that's part one of sports. We'll have more after song number two on the countdown this week in 87. And in the runner-up spot was a man who was on a roll despite the title of the song. It's Dan Seals and Three-Time Loser. I remember.

Dan Seals, three-time loser, record number two this week in 1987. Next week, that would become his sixth straight number one with three more in a row to come. All right, as promised, more sports from this week in 87. College football, top three teams this weekend, Oklahoma, Nebraska, and Auburn. But in the Orange Bowl, Miami would beat Oklahoma to win the national title. NASCAR was in Dover. Ricky Rudd, a pretty comfortable win, his second of the season. And Dale Earnhardt was way up in the points, and he'd win his third championship. Coming down the stretch in baseball, the Tigers would win a thrilling pennant race, beating Toronto on the final day. They'd be knocked down by the Twins in the playoffs. National League Cardinals would rally to beat the Giants. And in the World Series, the Twins beat St. Louis in seven games. The home team won every game. Some highlights of the year, rookie Mark McGwire belted 49 homers. Red Sox Wade Boggs won his third straight American League batting title. Paul Molitor had a 39-game hit streak this summer. The Yanks' Don Mattingly had an 8-game home run streak. And Darrell Evans of the Tigers became the first player to hit 30 home runs after the age of 40. Tennis, U.S. Open, Yvonne Lendl beat Mats Wilander in four sets for his third title and sixth Grand Slam. And Martina Navratilova topped Steffi Graf for her fourth U.S. crown and 17th slam. And in boxing, Mike Tyson was the heavyweight champ. And Sugar Ray Leonard vacated the middleweight title. Thomas Hearns would take it at the end of October. And that's a rundown through sports from this week in 1987. Well, here's a bonus record from this weekend. A little further down the chart at number 30 were the Gatlin Brothers. Change.

0: good song there. Remember that one? Changing Partners from the Gatlin Brothers. Larry, Steve, and Rudy had it at number 30 this week in 1987, and it would make it up to number 16. And song number one from this week is coming up next on Weekend in the Country.
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3: We are coming down the home stretch of today's show. And we're up to the number one song from this week in our Spotlight Year 1987. But first, the top news story of the day, the Robert Bork Supreme Court nomination hearings. Bork was nominated by President Reagan to succeed Lewis Powell Jr. He was a judge on the U.S. Appeals Court, and what followed was an all-out political assault.
4: In Robert Bork's America, there is no room at the inn for blacks and no place in the Constitution for women. And in our America, there should be no seat on the Supreme Court for Robert Bork.
5: It is hard to understand why your nomination would generate controversy. The answer is found in one word, which is tragic in this judicial context, and that word is politics.
3: Orrin Hatch was one of Bork's supporters, while Ted Kennedy led the attack. It was all-out war. The Democrats were very organized, running negative ads, saying really outlandish things. And it was really the first time in the modern era where we'd seen the politics of personal destruction. And not only did Democrats want to keep a conservative off the court, they were so mad at Bork for firing Special Prosecutor Archibald Cox for President Nixon during the so-called Saturday Night Massacre in the Watergate scandal. The nomination would be rejected in October, but the hearings were going on this week in 1987. Meanwhile, on the country music chart this week in 87, on top of the survey were the Oak Ridge Boys, This Crazy Love.

0: The Oak Ridge Boys, This Crazy Love, Joe Bonzel, Dwayne Allen, Richard Sturban, and William Lee Golden. He was on that recording, but he was no longer with the group. He had been voted out of the act over a difference in its direction. So the 22-year veteran of the ensemble with the mountain man looks was ousted and replaced with Steve Sanders. Golden sued the boys for $40 million, and they'd reach a settlement the next year. Then Golden would return in late 1995. This Crazy Love was their last single before the split, and it was their 15th number one, holding that position this week in 1987. Well, that's it for this week's show, everybody. We are all out of time. It's been great having you here, and I'll have your seat ready for you again next week. And until then, this is Craig Orndorff saying so long for Weekend in the Country.
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But tonight your beauty is shining through. And I never took the time to let you know. So before he takes you away, please let me say.

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0: 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Being a kind neighbor, a stranger going out of their way to make your day better. And we want to know about it. 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